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not sure what the police department and Oban Scotland goes through on a daily or weekly basis. I don't know if this is something unique to them or if it's just like another Wednesday to them. But they received calls of a man who had two live seagulls using them to assault people. Now, police did investigate. There hasn't been much information about it, but the police did explain that somehow these seagulls were involved. They were not injured in the attack on other persons. And it's actually the seagulls who are the ones attacking people on their own, because usually people have food. Seagulls like food, and they attack people for food. I don't know what this one guy's problem was. If he wanted food and just uses the seagulls to attack people, I don't know.

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1: Well, did you know back in the day, Cleveland had an extra A in it, but it was dropped? Not quite sure why, but we'll give you more of the backstory on that coming up here in just a few more songs, so stick around for more of the Terry Dean Program.
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1: Well, let's find out what happened on this day back in 1796, where Cleveland, Ohio was founded by Moses Cleveland. He was a general at the time. He had an extra A in his name, but it's not really clear why they dropped the spelling of the A for the city of Cleveland itself. 1893, Catherine Lee Bates, a professor at Wesley College, wrote the original version of her poem, America the Beautiful. It was 1934 that bank robber John Dillinger was shot to death by federal agents right outside Chicago's Biograph Theater. It was 1991. Jeffrey Dahmer was arrested in Milwaukee for, well, being a mass murderer. It was 1991. Desiree Washington, a Miss Black American contestant, filed a complaint to police that she was raped by Mike Tyson at an Indianapolis hotel just 3 days earlier. It was also 1994 that O.J. Simpson pled absolutely 100% not guilty in double murder charges. And it was on this day back in 2003 that Saddam Hussein's sons, Qusay and Uday, were killed in a massive six-hour U.S. strike on a home in Iraq.
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7: NBC News Radio, I'm Scott Carr. U.S. Central Command says it's launched another wave of strikes against Iranian military targets. CENTCOM says in a post the strikes are intended to further degrade Iranian military capabilities used to attack commercial shipping in the Strait of Hormuz. Earlier today, President Trump issued a new warning to Iran, writing on social media, if Iran shoots a ship in the strait, the U.S. will respond by bombing one bridge or power plant. Tropical storm Bertha is slowly moving west as it hits southern Louisiana. The National Hurricane Center says Bertha is still maintaining 45-mile-an-hour winds and is moving closer to New Orleans. Bertha's center is expected to move near or along the Louisiana and upper Texas coast through Thursday. The Carolinas and Mid-Atlantic are still under flash flood threats after forecasters say a stalled cold front has been drawing moisture from the Gulf. Flood watches remain in effect for six states. Scott Carr, NBC News Radio.
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9: 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Tonight, patchy fog with mostly clear skies, a low around 48. Looking ahead to Thursday, patchy fog is possible again, but sunny with a high near 72. Later, Thursday night, mostly clear with a low around 48. Currently, it's 62 and clear. For UCtoday.org, I'm Bill Banks with your weather flash.
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3: 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Following the ride, participants and the public are invited back to the Moose Club for a chicken barbecue and Chinese auction. Organizers note that the ride will both begin and end at the Corey Moose Lodge this year. That's Saturday, August 1st. Everyone is welcome.
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1: What's up? This is Taylor Momsen from The Pretty Reckless. This is our new song, When I Wake Up, from our upcoming album, Dear God. When I Wake Up is about bad f***ing decisions and so much more.

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2: NBC News Radio, I'm Scott Carr. U.S. Central Command says it's launched another wave of strikes against Iranian military targets. Posting the strikes are intended to further degrade Iranian military capabilities used to attack commercial shipping in the Strait of Hormuz. Earlier today, President Trump issued a new warning to Iran that if they shoot at any ships in the strait, the U.S. will respond by bombing one bridge or power plant. Tropical Storm Bertha is slowly creeping westward, moving over southern Louisiana. The National Hurricane Center says Bertha is still packing 45-mile-an-hour winds. Bertha's center is expected to move near or along the Louisiana and upper Texas coasts through Thursday. Cases of measles in the U.S. are hitting the highest number recorded in more than 30 years. The Johns Hopkins University's measles tracker says there's been 2,295 recorded measles cases just this year, surpassing last year's total. Scott Carr, NBC News Radio.
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4: With your weather flash, I'm Bill Banks, UCToday.org. 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Tonight, patchy fog with mostly clear skies, a low around 48. Tomorrow, patchy fog returns, followed by sunny conditions with a high near 72. Later Thursday night, mostly clear skies will bring a low around 48 again. Currently, it's 58 and clear. For UCToday.org, I'm Bill Banks with your weather flash.
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2: NBC News Radio, I'm Scott Carr. U.S. Central Command says it's launched another wave of strikes against Iranian military targets. CENTCOM says in a post the strikes are intended to further degrade Iranian military capabilities used to attack commercial shipping in the Strait of Hormuz. Earlier today, President Trump issued a new warning to Iran, writing on social media, if Iran shoots a ship in the strait, the U.S. will respond by bombing one bridge or power plant. Tropical storm Bertha is slowly moving west as it hits southern Louisiana. The National Hurricane Center says Bertha is still maintaining 45-mile-an-hour winds and is moving closer to New Orleans. Bertha's center is expected to move near or along the Louisiana and upper Texas coast through Thursday. The Carolinas and Mid-Atlantic are still under flash flood threats after forecasters say a stalled cold front has been drawing moisture from the Gulf. Flood watches remain in effect for six states. Scott Carr, NBC News Radio.
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4: With your weather flash, I'm Bill Banks, UCToday.org. 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Tonight, patchy fog with mostly clear skies, a low around 48. Tomorrow brings sunny conditions with a high near 72. Later Thursday night, mostly clear skies again with a low around 48. On Friday, sunny weather continues with a high near 79. Currently, it's 56 and clear. For UCToday.org, I'm Bill Banks with your weather flash.
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1: Hiya, this is Mara Katria from State College, Pennsylvania, and this track is off of my LP called Modern M, featuring the new wave legend, Modern English. 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
1: NBC News Radio, I'm Scott Carr. U.S. Central Command says it's launched another wave of strikes against Iranian military targets. Posting the strikes are intended to further degrade Iranian military capabilities used to attack commercial shipping in the Strait of Hormuz. Earlier today, President Trump issued a new warning to Iran that if they shoot at any ships in the Strait, the U.S. will respond by bombing one bridge or power plant. Tropical storm Bertha is slowly creeping westward, moving over southern Louisiana. Bertha's center is expected to move near or along the Louisiana and upper Texas coasts through Thursday. Former Arizona Representative Amish Shah is the projected winner in the Democratic primary for Arizona's open 1st congressional district, projected to defeat former broadcast journalist Marlene Galan Woods. Shah's now set to take on Republican former NFL kicker Jay Feely, who's endorsed by President Trump. Scott Carr, NBC News Radio.
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3: 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Tonight, patchy fog with mostly clear skies, a low around 48. Tomorrow, sunny with a high near 72 and some fog in the morning. Later Thursday night, mostly clear skies with a low around 48. Currently, it's 55 and clear. For UCToday.org, I'm Bill Banks with your weather flash.
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0: Hey, it's your buddy Bob Stye. People keep asking me, what is Britpop? Well, it's whatever I want it to be. I give you 2 hours of 90s UK alternative and, yes, British new wave from the 1980s. It is a fun show co-hosted by UK's very own Rob Lee. 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
1: NBC News Radio, I'm Scott Carr. U.S. Central Command says it's launched another wave of strikes against Iranian military targets. CENTCOM says in a post the strikes are intended to further degrade Iranian military capabilities used to attack commercial shipping in the Strait of Hormuz. Earlier today, President Trump issued a new warning to Iran, writing on social media, if Iran shoots a ship in the strait, the U.S. will respond by bombing one bridge or power plant. Tropical storm Bertha is slowly moving west as it hits southern Louisiana. The National Hurricane Center says Bertha is still maintaining 45-mile-an-hour winds and is moving closer to New Orleans. Former Arizona Representative Amish Shah is the projected winner in the Democratic primary for Arizona's open 1st Congressional District, projected to defeat former broadcast journalist Marlene Galan Woods. Shah is now set to take on Republican former NFL kicker Jay Feely, who's endorsed by President Trump. Scott Carr, NBC News Radio.
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3: With your weather flash, I'm Bill Banks, UCToday.org. 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Tonight, patchy fog with mostly clear skies and a low around 48. Looking ahead to Thursday, patchy fog will linger in the morning, giving way to sunny conditions with a high near 72. As we move into Thursday night, skies will remain mostly clear with a low around 48 again. Currently, it's 53 and clear. For UCToday.org, I'm Bill Banks with your weather flash.
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1: What's up? This is Taylor Momsen from The Pretty Reckless. This is our new song, When I Wake Up, from our upcoming album, Dear God. When I Wake Up is about bad f***ing decisions and so much more.

0: everybody. This is Nigel Metal for Nigel Metal's Night Spikes. And tonight we're serving up a great independent band. You're going to be listening to
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2: NBC News Radio, I'm Mark Mayfield. Tropical Storm Bertha is slowly creeping west as it moves over southern Louisiana. In the latest National Hurricane Center update, Bertha is still packing 45-mile-per-hour winds and is around 40 miles southwest of New Orleans. The Trump administration is withholding more than $867 million in Medicaid payments to California, citing a crackdown on fraud. Here's Chris Caraggio.
3: It's also withholding $199 million in Medicaid payments to Minnesota for the same reason. The U.S. Department of Health and Human Services says the suspected fraud involves in-home care and immigrant eligibility. HHS Secretary Robert F. Kennedy Jr. says to have the funding released, Governors Gavin Newsom and Tim Walz need to provide basic documentation showing that these services are legitimate and not fraudulent. I'm Chris Caraggio.

0: And the House of Representatives has passed an over $1 trillion annual defense policy bill. Mark Mayfield, NBC News Radio.
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2: With your weather flash, I'm Bill Banks, uctoday.org. 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Tonight, mostly clear with a low around 48. Thursday brings patchy fog in the morning, then sunny with a high near 72. Later Thursday night, it will remain mostly clear with a low around 48. Looking ahead to Friday, sunny skies will continue with a high near 79. Currently, it's 52 and clear. For uctoday.org, I'm Bill Banks with your weather flash.
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0: 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New music and artists from around the world. Sundays at 7 p.m., right after the old folks have gone to bed. 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
2: NBC News Radio, I'm Mark Mayfield. The U.S. military's Central Command says it has conducted a 12th consecutive night of strikes on Iran. In a post, CENTCOM says the strikes are intended to further degrade Iranian military capabilities used to attack commercial shipping in the Strait of Hormuz. A French modeling scout with alleged connections to Jeffrey Epstein has been found dead at a home near Paris, France. Here's Scott Carr.
3: French police had been investigating 69-year-old Daniel Sayad, who had said he also held Swedish citizenship, over allegations including rape and human trafficking. They had planned to question Sayad as part of an ongoing investigation into associates of Jeffrey Epstein. Records from the Justice Department had suggested Sayad introduced Epstein to young women, including some described as minors. I'm Scott Carr.
2: And former Venezuelan President Nicolas Maduro and his wife's trial is set to begin on June the 1st of next year. The couple appeared in court in New York City Wednesday. Mark Mayfield, NBC News Radio.
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7: 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Tonight, mostly clear with a low around 48. Later tonight, patchy fog may develop as temperatures drop. Looking ahead to Thursday, patchy fog early, then sunny with a high near 72. As we move into Thursday night, it will remain mostly clear with a low around 48. Currently, it's 50 and clear. For UCToday.org, I'm Bill Banks with your weather flash.
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1: Hiya, this is Mara Katria from State College, Pennsylvania, and this track is off of my LP called Modern M, featuring the new wave legend, Modern English. 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

0: Hey, it's your buddy Bob Stye. People keep asking me, what is Britpop? Well, it's whatever I want it to be. I give you 2 hours of 90s UK alternative and, yes, British new wave from the 1980s. 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
1: NBC News Radio, I'm Mark Mayfield. President Trump is paying tribute to the families of these service members killed in the Middle East. During a campaign-style speech in Marietta, Georgia, Trump made note of the dignified transfer earlier in Delaware for the 4 U.S. soldiers killed in Iranian attacks over the weekend. Chick-fil-A says accounts from its loyalty program were affected last month when unauthorized bad actors launched an automated attack. Here's Wendy Swanson.
2: Its Chick-fil-A One program was hacked using credentials obtained from a third-party source. The sensitive information included the last 4 digits of card numbers and saved details like birthdays, email, addresses, and passwords. Chick-fil-A wrote in a letter sent to customers on July 20th that as soon as they learned of the breach, they forced logouts on affected accounts and removed any saved payment methods. I'm Wendy Swanson.
1: And SpaceX is planning to test launch its massive Starship rocket Thursday evening from the pad in Starbase.

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2: 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Tonight, mostly clear with a low around 48. Later tonight, patchy fog may develop as temperatures drop. Looking ahead to Thursday, patchy fog early, then sunny with a high near 72. As we move into Thursday night, skies remain mostly clear with a low around 48. Currently, it's 49 and clear. For UCtoday.org, I'm Bill Banks with your Weather Flash.
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2: NBC News Radio, I'm Mark Mayfield. The U.S. is going to help Saudi Arabia develop nuclear energy. The U.S. Energy Department announced on Wednesday the agreement allows the kingdom to use American technology to build nuclear reactors. The Trump administration is withholding more than $867 million in Medicaid payments to California, citing a crackdown on fraud. Here's Chris Caraggio.
3: It's also withholding $199 million in Medicaid payments to Minnesota for the same reason. The U.S. Department of Health and Human Services says the suspected fraud involves in-home care and immigrant eligibility. HHS Secretary Robert F. Kennedy Jr. says to have the funding released, Governors Gavin Newsom and Tim Walz need to provide basic documentation showing that these services are legitimate and not fraudulent. I'm Chris Caraggio.
2: And the 2025 World Series champion Los Angeles Dodgers will be at the White House today. 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
5: 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This morning, patchy fog with sunny skies reaching a high near

0: 72. Later tonight, clear conditions with a low around 48. Looking ahead to Friday, sunny with a high near 79. Friday night will be partly cloudy, cooling to around 56. Saturday features a slight chance of rain showers, mostly sunny with a high near 80. Currently, it's 48 and clear. For UCtoday.org, I'm Bill Banks.
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1: What's up? This is Taylor Momsen from The Pretty Reckless. This is our new song, When I Wake Up, from our upcoming album, Dear God. When I Wake Up is about bad f***ing decisions and so much more.
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1: NBC News Radio, I'm Mark Mayfield. The House has approved a more than $1 trillion defense policy bill that now heads to the Senate. The 2027 National Defense Authorization Act passed in a narrow vote of 216 to 212. There are 42 national days that celebrate ice cream each year, and today is one of them. Here's Bree Tennis.
2: Today celebrates the king of ice cream flavors, vanilla. It accounts for about

0: 33% of all ice cream orders. Americans eat about 6 pounds of it every year. That's each. The International Dairy Foods Association says vanilla is the number one choice. So today, eat it plain, cover it in sprinkles, make a root beer float, even a la mode some pie. But whatever you do, if given the choice of chocolate fudge sauce, choose yes. I'm Bree Tennis.
1: And the U.S. is going to help Saudi Arabia develop nuclear energy. The U.S. Energy Department announced that on Wednesday. Mark Mayfield, NBC News Radio.
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3: With your weather flash, I'm Bill Banks, uctoday.org. 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This morning, patchy fog with sunny skies, reaching a high near 72. Later tonight, clear with a low around 48. Looking ahead to Friday, sunny with a high near 79. Today it is 48 and clear. For uctoday.org, I'm Bill Banks with your weather flash.
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1: 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Today's quote was submitted by Patrick. Miles Davis said, "I'm always thinking about creating. My future starts when I wake up every morning. Every day I find something creative to do with my life." I love that. I've always enjoyed using my creativity to do fun things. When I was a kid, I would daydream, and many times I'd get completely lost in my own mind. Then I'd realize the teacher was talking to me, and I'd be completely checked out. It was like a scene from a movie, but at least it was a comedy movie and not like a horror story. I probably would have learned a lot more if I paid more attention in class, but I used my mind for other things, and it's been wonderful to be a creative person. I used to paint. It's been many years since I've done that. I also love photography, and I still get to use that skill, but now it's on my phone. But at least I get to use some creativity there. The Motivation Minute. This has been The Motivation Minute. I'm John Small. Thanks for listening. Your favorite motivational quotes can be submitted for upcoming programs at Motivation Minute.
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0: It's Thursday. My beautiful bride here at my side. Hello, Heidi. How are you?
1: Hello, John. I'm good. How are you?
0: I'm good. You've not been feeling too hot lately, so hopefully today will be a better day.
1: Yeah, I hope.
0: It's not been great, so get well. It is a Thursday, which means we have a Dear John letter to get to.
1: Yes, we do.
0: It's one of those not easy to talk about things. Somebody that went through a divorce, and then the friends are trying to get them back together, but she's got reasons that she can't get back together, and she doesn't really necessarily feel like I need to tell everybody the details, given us some of the details in the letter, but she's like, kind of like, hey, how do I tell my friends to just leave this alone? It's not going to happen. So if you would like to chime in, like I said, some of the details are in there. You can find all of it at facebook.com/John and Heidi Show.
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5: Local news now from uctoday.org. I'm Trey Westerberg. 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A Corey man is facing multiple charges following a single vehicle crash in Chautauqua County. 30-year-old Cody Finney of Corey was charged with failure to keep right, DWI, and tampering with physical evidence. The incident took place July 12th on Clymer Sherman Road. Finney was process released and ordered to appear in court at a future date. The Pennsylvania Supreme Court has ruled that state game wardens and other government officials generally must obtain a search warrant before entering certain privately owned land. The unanimous decision came in a case brought by the Punxsutawney Hunting Club and Pitch Pine Hunting Club against the Pennsylvania Game Commission. The hunting clubs challenged the longstanding federal open fields doctrine, which has allowed warrantless entry onto private land in many situations. The court ruled that Pennsylvania's constitution provides privacy protections for landowners who have taken reasonable steps to keep people off their property, such as posting no trespassing signs, using purple paint markings, or installing fences. The decision means government officials generally must obtain a warrant based on probable cause or qualify for another legal exception before entering those properties. Music in the Park Summer Music Series continues this week with Caleb Beichner. The performance starts at 6:30 p.m. at the Corey City Park. Bring a chair and enjoy the music. 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
6: 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Erie Seawolves baseball, they lose yesterday at Chesapeake, falling by a 7-3 score. They have given up 7 runs in each of the first 2 games of this 6-game series. That series will continue coming up this evening. Cleveland Guardians baseball, they lose yesterday, falling to the Minnesota Twins by a 10-6 score. That's the bad news. The good news, it was the return of third baseman Jose Ramirez. He was back in the lineup, going 2-for-5, driving in a run and scoring a run. Kyle Manzaro hits a home run for the Guardians, but it was not enough. That series is wrapping up today. It's going to be Gavin Williams on the mound for Cleveland. He comes in 10-5. That's your Sports Flash for uctoday.org. I'm Matt Pauley.
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9: From your weather authority, today, plenty of sunshine. Gorgeous day with a high near 75. Tonight, clear sky and cool again. Lows 52 to 57. Friday, mainly sunny. It will be warmer, but still looking beautiful. Highs of 75 to 80. Latest weather updates on the Your Erie to Go app. I'm Weather Authority meteorologist Craig Flint.
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2: Now, My Beautiful Bride with today's reason to party. What do you have for us, Heidi?
3: Today is sprinkle day.
2: Oh, everybody loves sprinkles.
3: Who doesn't love sprinkles?
2: Sprinkle of this, a sprinkle of that.
3: And I found a birthday cake cocktail with a sprinkle rim. This would be way too sweet for me.
2: Yeah, that does sound sweet.
3: But it is, you take a glass and you rim it in corn syrup. So right away, that's super sweet. And then you dip it in the sprinkles.
2: Oh, wow.
3: And then the drink is birthday cake vodka, vanilla liqueur, half and half.
2: Oh, wow.
3: So it would be a very, very sweet drink, but it's very pretty, very festive.
2: It does sound festive. I've got a link to the drink. It's in the show notes for today at johnandheidishow.com.
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7: 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I'm Trey Westerberg. 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Music in the Park Summer Music Series continues this week with Caleb Beichner. The performance starts at 6:30 p.m. at the Cory City Park. Bring a chair and enjoy the music. Thursday in the Park is hosted by the Cory Arts Council. A Cory man is...

0: facing multiple charges following a single vehicle crash in Chautauqua County. 30-year-old Cody Finney of Corey was charged with failure to keep right, DWI, and tampering with physical evidence. The incident took place July 12th on Clymer Sherman Road. Finney was process released and ordered to appear in court at a future date. The Pennsylvania Supreme Court has ruled that state game wardens and other government officials generally must obtain a search warrant before entering certain privately owned land. The unanimous decision came in a case brought by the Punxsutawney Hunting Club and Pitch Pine Hunting Club against the Pennsylvania Game Commission. The hunting clubs challenged the longstanding federal open fields doctrine, which has allowed warrantless entry onto private land in many situations. The court ruled that Pennsylvania's constitution provides privacy protections for landowners who have taken reasonable steps to keep people off their property, such as posting no trespassing signs, using purple paint markings, or installing fences. The decision means government officials generally must obtain a warrant based on probable cause or qualify for another legal exception before entering those properties. I'm Trey Westerberg from UCToday.org.
1: NBC News Radio, I'm Michael Kastner. Tropical Storm Bertha is on its way to Texas. The National Hurricane Center says Bertha is now about 100 miles southwest of New Orleans and moving toward East Texas with sustained winds of 45 miles per hour. A tropical storm warning is in effect along the coast from the south of New Orleans to just west of Houston. President Trump is back in Washington today after a visit to Georgia for a campaign-style speech with midterms fast approaching. Trump spoke Wednesday at Wheeler High School in Marietta, just outside of Atlanta, touting his administration's progress on affordability and other issues. I need your wife by my side again. Latto is joining Doja Cat on tour. The Grammy-nominated artist announced she's opening for the Tour Ma V performances with 31 dates planned. Michael Kastner, NBC News Radio.
2: 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Erie Seawolves baseball, they lose yesterday at Chesapeake, falling by a 7-3 score. They have given up seven runs in each of the first two games of this six-game series. That series will continue coming up this evening. Cleveland Guardians baseball, they lose yesterday, falling to the Minnesota Twins by a 10-6 score. That's the bad news. The good news, it was the return of third baseman Jose Ramirez. He was back in the lineup, going 2-for-5, driving in a run and scoring a run. Kyle Manzaro hits a home run for the Guardians, but it was not enough. That series is wrapping up today. It's going to be Gavin Williams on the mound for Cleveland. He comes in 10-5. That's your Sports Flash for UCToday.org. I'm Matt Pauley.
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5: From your weather authority, today, plenty of sunshine, gorgeous day with a high near 75. Tonight, clear sky and cool again, lows 52 to 57. Friday, mainly sunny. It will be warmer, but still looking beautiful. Highs of 75 to 80. Latest weather updates on the Your Erie to Go app. I'm Weather Authority meteorologist Craig Flint.
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1: Now, big screen, little screen, Tom Cruise looks unlike anything fans have ever seen him as before in this new movie, Digger. Did anything I just say make sense? That whole sentence seemed weird.
2: I've not seen anything from this film yet.
1: There's a trailer out, and he's like really chubby in the trailer, and like he's got, you know, weird looking hair. It doesn't look like Tom Cruise. Okay. It almost makes you go, why did they have Tom Cruise for this character?
2: Right.
1: Anyway, the trailer has racked up a bunch of videos already, or a bunch of views already, and the movie is going to hit theaters in October. So why was it so hard for me to say all of those words?
2: I have no idea.
1: That was really tough, wasn't it? And Lionsgate and Universal's Lionsgate and Universal's Michael has crossed the $1 billion mark. 12 weeks it's been out. $1 billion. Not only is it the second movie to hit that milestone this year following Super Mario Galaxy, it's the first ever title for Lionsgate to clear the $1 billion milestone. Michael has set the record for the highest grossing musical biopic, moving ahead of Bohemian Rhapsody's $911 million a while ago, set to hit the record for the highest grossing biopic ever, overtaking Oppenheimer for $975 million. So they're doing really good.
2: It was a great film.
1: It was. I went to it in the theater and really did enjoy seeing it. Big screen, little screen on the John and Heidi Show.
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0: Now, surveys and studies and such. A new study found that a daily glass of fruit juice may help improve your diet and your mood. Researchers followed 42 adults who typically ate very few fruits and veggies. They found that those allowed to count one serving of juice or a smoothie toward their five-a-day target increased their intake to consume nearly as much as those eating only whole produce. The juice group also reported lower depression scores by the end of the four-week study. Although the jury is still out on whether fruit juice belongs in a healthy eating guidelines due to its sugar content, the researchers found no short-term negative effects on blood sugar, cholesterol, inflammation, or any other key health markers. They did, however, find that many participants drank larger portions than recommended. So, like, instead of, you know, a little bit of juice, you're like, I'm going to juice it up big time.
1: Right.
0: So, I probably don't get
1: but
0: enough.
1: But you can buy 100% fruit juice that doesn't have any added sugars.
0: I probably don't get enough of any of the stuff that we're talking about there. I should probably do some more. I should start juicing, Heidi. You want to start juicing with me?
1: Sure.
0: Surveys and studies and such on the John and Heidi Show.
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6: Local news now from uctoday.org. I'm Trey Westerberg. 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A Corey man is facing multiple charges following a single vehicle crash in Chautauqua County. 30-year-old Cody Finney of Corey was charged with failure to keep right, DWI, and tampering with physical evidence. The incident took place July 12th on Clymer Sherman Road. Finney was process released and ordered to appear in court at a future date. The Pennsylvania Supreme Court has ruled that state game wardens and other government officials generally must obtain a search warrant before entering certain privately owned land. The unanimous decision came in a case brought by the Punxsutawney Hunting Club and Pitch Pine Hunting Club against the Pennsylvania Game Commission. The hunting clubs challenged the longstanding federal open fields doctrine, which has allowed warrantless entry onto private land in many situations. The court ruled that Pennsylvania's constitution provides privacy protections for landowners who have taken reasonable steps to keep people off their property, such as posting no trespassing signs, using purple paint markings, or installing fences. The decision means government officials generally must obtain a warrant based on probable cause or qualify for another legal exception before entering those properties. Music in the Park Summer Music Series continues this week with Caleb Beichner. The performance starts at 6:30 p.m. at the Corey City Park. Bring a chair and enjoy the music. 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
7: 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We're just a few days out from NFL teams opening up at training camps for the Pittsburgh Steelers. They're going to have rookies and veterans report on the same day. That's going to be coming up next Tuesday as they will hold training camp at St. Vincent College in Latrobe. As far as the Buffalo Bills go, they have a training camp getting underway for rookies today at St. John Fisher University in Rochester. And then the veterans are set to report beginning next Tuesday. Pirates baseball, they play a doubleheader against the Yankees yesterday. They win game 1, 5-3 in 10 innings. They lose game 2 by a 2-0 score. And tomorrow they'll begin a series against the Chicago Cubs.
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11: From your weather authority, today, plenty of sunshine, gorgeous day with a high near 75. Tonight, clear sky and cool again, lows 52 to 57. Friday, mainly sunny. It will be warmer, but still looking beautiful. Highs of 75 to 80. Latest weather updates on the Your Erie to Go app. I'm weather authority, meteorologist Craig Flint.
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13: Hiya, this is Mara Katria from State College, Pennsylvania, and this track is off of my LP called Modern M, featuring the new wave legends, Modern English. 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
0: Time now for the scoop of the day. Taking a 5-minute walk snack every hour is an easy way to boost your mood and your energy.
1: A walk snack?
0: Yeah, that's what they call it. A study of more than 19,000 adults, people who regularly took walking breaks over 2 weeks, reported feeling less tired and more emotionally balanced. And the breaks did not hurt their productivity. While taking a short walk every 30 minutes showed the biggest benefits, researchers found an hourly walk was the best balance between effectiveness, and some people could probably realistically stick with 1 5-minute walk an hour instead of doing that like every 30 minutes.
1: Right.
0: Although I feel like even going for a walk every hour would be a bit much, but you know.
1: But it's 5 minutes.
0: I'm just saying.
1: If you think about how much time you spend scrolling through Facebook every hour.
0: Well, there you go. I run through Facebook. We'll count that as running. And some Michelin-starred restaurants in Northern California are letting diners decide how much to pay for their meal. It's part of a global initiative. In August, the 26th, participating restaurants, including San Francisco's Merchant Roots and Oakland's Boomera, will invite guests to pay what you can after enjoying the eatery's usual food service. The event is also taking place in other countries like Mexico, Cuba, and India. Merchant Roots normally charge about $238 for their tasting menu, but Chef Ryan Shelton hopes the experiment will make fine dining more accessible. The response has been strong, with reservations filling up quickly. He now plans to offer a pay-what-you-want night on the first Tuesday of every month. What do you think of that? You think that's going to go well, or you think that's going to backfire?
1: I think that's going to backfire.
0: I do, too. Because, you know, it's usually $238. So you think some people are going to go, I'm going to pay you $1,000.
1: Right. Not going to happen.
0: Because you're going to have a lot of people go, I'm going to pay you $12.
1: Yeah.
0: So I hope it goes well. I hope it, you know, works out the way you expected. But I just think that's going to be tough. Scoop of the day on the John and Heidi Show.
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2: Local news now from UCtoday.org. I'm Trey Westerberg. 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A Cory man is facing multiple charges following a single vehicle crash in Chautauqua County. 30-year-old Cody Finney of Cory was charged with failure to keep right, DWI, and tampering with physical evidence. The incident took place July 12th on Clymer Sherman Road. Finney was process released and ordered to appear in court at a future date. The Pennsylvania Supreme Court has ruled that state game wardens and other government officials generally must obtain a search warrant before entering certain privately owned land. The unanimous decision came in a case brought by the Punxsutawney Hunting Club and Pitch Pine Hunting Club against the Pennsylvania Game Commission. The hunting clubs challenged the longstanding federal open fields doctrine, which has allowed warrantless entry onto private land in many situations. The court ruled that Pennsylvania's constitution provides privacy protections for landowners who have taken reasonable steps to keep people off their property, such as posting no trespassing signs, using purple paint markings, or installing fences. The decision means government officials generally must obtain a warrant based on probable cause or qualify for another legal exception before entering those properties. Music in the Park Summer Music Series continues this week with Caleb Beichner. The performance starts at 6:30 p.m. at the Cory City Park. Bring a chair and enjoy the music. Thursday in the Park is hosted by the Cory Arts Council.
3: NBC News Radio, I'm Michael Kastner. House lawmakers have approved a more than $1 trillion annual defense policy bill. The 2027 National Defense Authorization Act was passed 216 to 212, with six Democrats joining most Republicans to vote in favor. A majority of Democrats didn't support the measure, with some citing their opposition to the Iran war and others expressing concerns over a provision that would expand the collaboration between the U.S. and Israeli militaries. The U.S. is working to develop Saudi Arabia's nuclear energy program. The U.S. Energy Department announced Wednesday the agreement allows the kingdom to use American technology to build nuclear reactors. It also allows the country to enrich uranium. A documentary about Lily Allen is coming to Prime Video. The streamer announced the feature-length doc on Wednesday. It's set to release in 2027. Michael Kastner, NBC News Radio.
4: 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Pirates baseball, they play a doubleheader against the Yankees yesterday. Game one goes the Pirates' way. In 10 innings, they win by a 5-3 score. Jared Triolo and Jake Mangum hitting run-scoring singles in the 10th inning. Previously in the game, Jacob Gonzalez and Nick Gonzalez each hitting home runs for the Pirates. In game number two, the Yankees come back with a 2-0 victory. Bubba Chandler pitched 6 1/3 innings of two-hit ball in his first scoreless outing of the year. He looked really good, but the bullpen did not hold up. Pirates are off today. Tomorrow, they'll open up a series against the Cubs. Jared Jones is scheduled to start. He'll come in with a 2-1 record.
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0: Your weather authority today, plenty of sunshine, gorgeous day with a high near 75. Tonight, clear sky and cool again, lows 52 to 57. Friday, mainly sunny. It will be warmer, but still looking beautiful. Highs of 75 to 80. Latest weather updates on the Your Erie to Go app. I'm weather authority meteorologist Craig Flint.
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1: Time now for Dear John Letters. All right, here we go. Dear John, I recently divorced my ex-husband. He's been trying to get back together. I made the decision to not throw him under the bus with everybody we know, so nobody really knows my side of the story. My ex-husband is a very nice guy. He's a great father, and he's a good member of the community, but he was not a good husband. He did things that were not okay. I don't really want to get into details here, even though this is anonymous, because it's just not needed. But I will say there was a pornography addiction and messages with other women. That's all I'm going to share here. Most people in my life do not know this side of him. My adult children know. They've supported my decision, but our friends have been saying I should try to work things out. I'm not able to do that anymore. He let these behaviors end two marriages now. I was his second wife. He knew it was wrong, but he let it become a problem again. When I ended our marriage, I know many people thought I was too quick to act. It was happening for a decade. I tried to make it work, but he has a problem, and he's not willing to admit that he has a problem, so that makes it an even worse problem. And I'm being pressured by many well-meaning friends to, quote, give it another try. What do I do? Do I give them the gory details so they understand why I made the decision? I'm trying to let him live his life with dignity, but he's getting people to ask me for another chance. I don't want to hurt him and his reputation, but I'm also not willing to go back to that. He's done nothing to fix the problem. And even if he fixed it, too little too late. I've moved on. How do I get our friends to move on with this whole thought? It's been a year. I'm tired of them trying to fix this. What do I do? Signed, already moved on. I get that. I'm going to hand things over to Heidi. What do you say? Is there anything that comes to mind instantly there?
2: Well, I definitely wouldn't put myself back in that situation. It's toxic.
1: And
2: but as far as your friends go, there shouldn't be any reason that you can't tell them why. I mean, I get what you're trying to do, and I think it's very noble. But if they're not going to let it rest, you may have no choice to just let them know. And you don't have to be rude about it, but you can say, look, this is how long it was going on, and this is what I was dealing with. And just flat out say, I want to be somebody's one and only.
1: Yeah.
2: And I don't think that's too much for anyone to ask.
1: Not at all. And from what you've shared in here, again, I think what you've shared here, it sounds like there's more to it than this, but just what you shared here is enough for me to go, okay, I think I see where you're coming from. So if you can share with them just this much saying, you know, there's some other things in his life that he's not willing to let go, and I want to be somebody's one and only, like Heidi said. That's a really good way to put it. And if he's messaging other people and he's, you know, looking at other images and he's not fully devoted to you as your wife, you're his wife. Yeah, there's some things. And guys, and I'll say ladies too, if there's somebody on the other side that's messaging other people and, you know, sending messages and doing whatever it is that's going on.
2: Not okay.
1: That's not okay. You know, and if you go, well, I'm not really cheating because it's not physical. But here's the thing. There are so many other things that you could do with your time. Don't do that. Talk to your spouse.
2: And it will eventually turn into more. Yeah. If you open up that door, it's just going to... It's just going to get worse.
1: It will lead to nothing good.
2: Absolutely.
1: And again, I think it is very, Heidi used the word noble. It is very noble of you that you're saying, hey, you know what? I don't want to hurt his reputation. He is a good guy. He is a great dad. But you said your kids already know. Because I'm sure the kids were probably going, Mom, why in the world are you doing this? But, you know, and they're adult children. And so she says this is his second marriage. So I'm assuming these are probably not your kids together. Because if you were married for 10 years, your kids would not be adults. So.
2: Right.
1: They're probably your kids from before, his kids from before, or whatever the scenario is there. Again, I'm kind of trying to peek through the cracks here to figure all this out. But I guess what I'm saying is you don't need to tell your friends everything.
2: And you don't need to justify your behavior to anybody. If this is what was the right move for you, it was the right move for you. End of story.
1: And I'll say this. I probably have fallen in the category of a well-meaning friend, because there are times where we've had people going through things where we've said, hey, if there's something we can do to help. And we actually had a couple that had, when we met them, they were separated. And then because of us, they got back together and they had another child together. Mm-hmm. And then when we moved away, they ended up getting divorced later anyway. You know, but again, so we've been the well-meaning friends too. So if you're a well-meaning friend and you're pestering somebody, maybe you stop pestering. But again, also encourage you to chime in if you've got some good advice. Facebook.com/John and Heidi Show. This stuff always stays anonymous. So if you want to chime in with your advice, I guess your advice wouldn't be anonymous because it's got your name on it. But if you want to do that and keep it anonymous, send me a message and I'll post it anonymously for you. How's that sound?
2: There you go.
1: All right. 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
1: Heidi, did you know there are plants that eat insects? Yeah, carnivorous plants supplement nutrient-poor soil by trapping their prey.
2: The Venus flytrap.
1: Yep, Venus flytrap is one of the most famous, but there's others as well, where they'll lure these bugs in, right, and then they like consume them. They eat them. So
2: right,
1: it's kind of wild. We don't know everything, but now we know this.
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5: 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I'm Trey Westerberg. This update brought to you by Progressive. Music in the Park Summer Music Series continues this week with Caleb Beichner. The performance starts at 6:30 p.m. at the Corey City Park. Bring a chair and enjoy the music. Thursday in the Park is hosted by the Corey Arts Council. A Corey man is facing multiple charges following a single vehicle crash in Chautauqua County. 30-year-old Cody Finney of Corey was charged with failure to keep right, DWI, and tampering with physical evidence. The incident took place July 12th on Clymer Sherman Road. Finney was process released and ordered to appear in court at a future date. The Pennsylvania Supreme Court has ruled that state game wardens and other government officials generally must obtain a search warrant before entering certain privately owned land. The unanimous decision came in a case brought by the Punxsutawney Hunting Club and Pitch Pine Hunting Club against the Pennsylvania Game Commission. The hunting clubs challenged the longstanding federal open fields doctrine, which has allowed warrantless entry onto private land in many situations. The court ruled that Pennsylvania's constitution provides privacy protections for landowners who have taken reasonable steps to keep people off their property, such as posting no trespassing signs, using purple paint markings, or installing fences. The decision means government officials generally must obtain a warrant based on probable cause or qualify for another legal exception before entering those properties. I'm Trey Westerberg from UCtoday.org.
6: 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Pirates baseball, they play a doubleheader against the Yankees yesterday. Game one goes the Pirates' way. In 10 innings, they win by a 5-3 score. Jared Triolo and Jake Mangum hitting run-scoring singles in the 10th inning. Previously in the game, Jacob Gonzalez and Nick Gonzalez each hitting home runs for the Pirates. In game number two, the Yankees come back with a 2-0 victory. Bubba Chandler pitched 6 3 innings of 2-hit ball in his first scoreless outing of the year. He looked really good, but the bullpen did not hold up. Pirates are off today. Tomorrow, they'll open up a series against the Cubs. Jared Jones is scheduled to start. He'll come in with a 2-1 record.
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9: From your Weather Authority, today, plenty of sunshine, gorgeous day with a high near 75. Tonight, clear sky and cool again, lows 52 to 57. Friday, mainly sunny. It will be warmer, but still looking beautiful. Highs of 75 to 80. Latest weather updates on the Your Erie to Go app. I'm Weather Authority meteorologist Craig Flint.
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1: We are John and Heidi, keeping you company in the morning on Channel 98.9. Time now for the joke of the day with my beautiful bride, Heidi Small. What do you have for me there, Heidi?
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2: 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The other is a busty crustacean.
1: Pretty proud of yourself over there, aren't you?
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1: 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I thought it was going to be naughty. I had my hand over here ready for the little bleep button, but busty crustacean. Oh, my goodness. That is the joke of the day on the John and Heidi Show.
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3: 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I'm Trey Westerberg. This update brought to you by Progressive. Music in the Park Summer Music Series continues this week with Caleb Beichner. The performance starts at 6:30 p.m. at the Cory City Park. Bring a chair and enjoy the music. Thursday in the Park is hosted by the Cory Arts Council. A Cory man is facing multiple charges following a single vehicle crash in Chautauqua County. 30-year-old Cody Finney of Cory was charged with failure to keep right, DWI, and tampering with physical evidence. The incident took place July 12th on Clymer Sherman Road. Finney was process released and ordered to appear in court at a future date. The Pennsylvania Supreme Court has ruled that state game wardens and other government officials generally must obtain a search warrant before entering certain privately owned land. The unanimous decision came in a case brought by the Punxsutawney Hunting Club and Pitch Pine Hunting Club against the Pennsylvania Game Commission. The hunting clubs challenged the longstanding federal open fields doctrine, which has allowed warrantless entry onto private land in many situations. The court ruled that Pennsylvania's constitution provides privacy protections for landowners who have taken reasonable steps to keep people off their property, such as posting no trespassing signs, using purple paint markings, or installing fences. The decision means government officials generally must obtain a warrant based on probable cause or qualify for another legal exception before entering those properties. I'm Trey Westerberg from UCToday.org.
4: NBC News Radio, I'm Michael Kastner. Iran says it will keep attacking targets in the Middle East as long as it remains under attack. An army spokesperson made the televised comments as the Iranian-backed Houthis in Yemen have started attacking Saudi Arabian shipping in the Red Sea. President Trump has vowed to attack civilian infrastructure in Iran every time a ship in the critical Strait of Hormuz is attacked. Tropical storm Bertha is eyeing Texas. The National Hurricane Center says Bertha is now about 95 miles southeast of Lake Charles, Louisiana, and moving toward East Texas with sustained winds of 45 miles per hour. And the adopted hometown of Ozzy Osbourne celebrated the rock legend on the anniversary of his death. Osbourne passed away on July 22nd of last year, so on Wednesday, Birmingham, England paid tribute to the Rock and Roll Hall of Famer by celebrating Ozzy Day. Michael Kastner, NBC News Radio.
5: 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We're just a few days out from NFL teams opening up at training camps for the Pittsburgh Steelers. They're going to have rookies and veterans report on the same day. That's going to be coming up next Tuesday as they will hold training camp at St. Vincent College in Latrobe. As far as the Buffalo Bills go, they have a training camp getting underway for rookies today at St. John Fisher.

0: University in Rochester, and then the veterans are set to report beginning next Tuesday. Pirates baseball, they play a doubleheader against the Yankees yesterday. They win game 1, 5-3 in 10 innings. They lose at game 2 by a 2-0 score, and tomorrow they'll begin a series against the Chicago Cubs.
1: 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I'm Matt Pauley.
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4: From your weather authority, today, plenty of sunshine, gorgeous day with a high near 75. Tonight, clear sky and cool again, lows 52 to 57. Friday, mainly sunny. It will be warmer, but still looking beautiful. Highs of 75 to 80. Latest weather updates on the Your Erie to Go app. I'm weather authority meteorologist Craig Flint.
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1: Fun fact for you, Heidi.
2: What's that, John?
1: Dandelions are loaded with vitamin A, vitamin C, vitamin K, not to mention calcium, iron, and potassium. Did I ever tell you?
2: I have heard more and more and more that these things are so good for you.
1: Did I ever tell you about the lady, the hippie lady that lived two houses away from me when I was a kid? And we went over there. She was eating dandelions. And we're like, the lady over there was eating dandelions. My mom was like, stay away from her. She was an interesting lady. Fun fact for you, Heidi.
2: What's that, John?
1: From the time of their invention until about the 1600s, high heels were exclusively worn by men.
2: I knew that.
1: Fun fact for you, Heidi.
2: What's that, John?
1: Fewer than 1% of all patented inventions ever make money. So 99% of inventions make no money.
2: Yeah, isn't that
1: crazy?
2: How
1: wild is that? Fun fact for you, Heidi.
2: What's that, John?
1: Lego has an underground vault containing every set they've ever made.
2: Isn't that cool?
1: That is very cool. I bet our daughter would love to go down there. She's a big Lego fan.
2: It'll be heaven for them.
1: And we'll do one final fun fact for you, Heidi.
2: What's that, John?
1: Men tend to tip female waitstaff more. Women tend to tip male waitstaff more.
2: Huh.
1: So that is good to know. Several fun facts. Now you know. Thanks for listening to The John and Heidi Show.
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0: Time now for the movie quote of the day. This one is for you, Heidi. We saw this movie in 2006. I'm just one stomach flu away. What is the movie? I'm just one stomach flu away.
1: I know this and I cannot think of it.
0: It's The Devil Wears Prada.
1: Yep.
0: Emily Blunt said that.
1: Yep.
0: That is the movie quote of the day right here on the John and Heidi Show.
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4: 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I'm Trey Westerberg. 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A Corey man is facing multiple charges following a single vehicle crash in Chautauqua County. 30-year-old Cody Finney of Corey was charged with failure to keep right, DWI, and tampering with physical evidence. The incident took place July 12th on Clymer Sherman Road. Finney was process released and ordered to appear in court at a future date. The Pennsylvania Supreme Court has ruled that state game wardens and other government officials generally must obtain a search warrant before entering certain privately owned land. The unanimous decision came in a case brought by the Punxsutawney Hunting Club and Pitch Pine Hunting Club against the Pennsylvania Game Commission. The hunting clubs challenged the longstanding federal open fields doctrine, which has allowed warrantless entry onto private land in many situations. The court ruled that Pennsylvania's constitution provides privacy protections for landowners who have taken reasonable steps to keep people off their property, such as posting no trespassing signs, using purple paint markings, or installing fences. The decision means government officials generally must obtain a warrant based on probable cause or qualify for another legal exception before entering those properties. Music in the Park Summer Music Series continues this week with Caleb Beichner. The performance starts at 6:30 p.m. at the Corey City Park. Bring a chair and enjoy the music. 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
5: 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Erie Seawolves baseball, they lose yesterday at Chesapeake, falling by a 7-3 score. They have given up 7 runs in each of the first 2 games of this 6-game series. That series will continue coming up this evening. Cleveland Guardians baseball, they lose yesterday, falling to the Minnesota Twins by a 10-6 score. That's the bad news. The good news, it was the return of third baseman Jose Ramirez. He was back in the lineup, going 2-for-5, driving in a run and scoring a run. Kyle Manzaro hits a home run for the Guardians, but it was not enough. That series is wrapping up today. It's going to be Gavin Williams on the mound for Cleveland. He comes in 10-5. That's your Sports Flash for UCToday.org. I'm Matt Pauley.
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8: From your weather authority, today, plenty of sunshine, gorgeous day with a high near 75. Tonight, clear sky and cool again, lows 52 to 57. Friday, mainly sunny. It will be warmer, but still looking beautiful. Highs of 75 to 80. Latest weather updates on the Your Erie to Go app. I'm Weather Authority meteorologist Craig Flint.
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1: What's up? This is Taylor Momsen from The Pretty Reckless. This is our new song, When I Wake Up, from our upcoming album, Dear God. When I Wake Up is about bad f***ing decisions and so much more.

0: Time now for some weird news. A massive steel vault in Tasmania is being built as a time capsule for the planet. It's known as Earth's Black Box. The impenetrable structure, the size of a bus, will record humanity's impact on climate change, storing real-time data on rising temperatures, sea levels, scientific findings, and major events. Inspired by the black box used in an airplane, which is orange, by the way. I don't know why they don't just call it the orange box. The project is designed to preserve a record of how Earth reached a potential climate crisis. People will be able to view the data online. Supporters hope the vault will inspire action, while critics question whether a message of future catastrophe is enough to change behavior today. It is hoped that we'll be up and running by December. I've got a link if that's something that interests you, but I think the whole thing sounds a bit odd. That's why it's today's weird news.
1: Noah Kahan is sorry, and he wants you to know it.
2: Laying on a steel roof, leaks through the ceiling.
1: The singer is apologizing after canceling his New York City concert at the last minute. He says he wanted to perform last Saturday, but severe weather forced him to call off the show. Kahan is currently on his Great Divide Stadium tour. Disney Plus is launching a documentary about Julie Andrews. The project will offer an intimate and revealing look at Andrews' extraordinary career from British vaudeville to her meteoric rise as a global superstar. An official title and a 2027 release date will be announced at a later date. The Grateful Dead hope you'll be trucking to their next meetup at the movies.
3: This year's meetup is going to feature the band's 1991 concert at Giant Stadium in New Jersey. The show was part of the Grateful Dead's The Supper Tour of 1991. The 2026 meetup at the movies will hit select theaters worldwide August 8th and 10th. Tickets are on sale now. I'm Mark Mayfield.
1: And Pat McAfee is getting into music. The sports media personality's first country album, The Diary of a Polarizing Figure, is set to drop next month. He says he's built it from songs and stories that he's been writing for decades. That's entertainment. I'm Daria Albinger.
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3: Local news now from UCToday.org. I'm Trey Westerberg. 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A quarry man is facing multiple charges following a single vehicle crash in Chautauqua County. 30-year-old Cody Finney of Quarry was charged with failure to keep right, DWI, and tampering with physical evidence. The incident took place July 12th on Clymer Sherman Road. Finney was process released and ordered to appear in court at a future date. The Pennsylvania Supreme Court has ruled that state game wardens and other government officials generally must obtain a search warrant before entering certain privately owned land. The unanimous decision came in a case brought by the Punxsutawney Hunting Club and Pitch Pine Hunting Club against the Pennsylvania Game Commission. The hunting clubs challenged the longstanding federal open fields doctrine, which has allowed warrantless entry onto private land in many situations. The court ruled that Pennsylvania's constitution provides privacy protections for landowners who have taken reasonable steps to keep people off their property, such as posting no trespassing signs, using purple paint markings, or installing fences. The decision means government officials generally must obtain a warrant based on probable cause or qualify for another legal exception before entering those properties. Music in the Park Summer Music Series continues this week with Caleb Beichner. The performance starts at 6:30 p.m. at the Quarry City Park. Bring a chair and enjoy the music. Thursday in the Park is hosted by the Quarry Arts Council.
4: NBC News Radio, I'm Michael Kastner. Iran says it will keep attacking targets in the Middle East as long as it remains under attack. An army spokesperson made the televised comments as the Iranian-backed Houthis in Yemen have started attacking Saudi Arabian shipping in the Red Sea. Meanwhile, the U.S. has attacked Iranian targets for a 12th straight night since a ceasefire fell apart. A deadly police shooting is drawing protests in Wisconsin. Police say officers responded to a call near downtown Madison on Wednesday afternoon about a suspect who was reportedly checking on car doors and got in a struggle with the man when an officer shot and killed him. Protesters are now calling for the officer who fired the shots to be arrested.
5: I'm sorry if I hurt you.
4: A memorial service and celebration of life for musical artist Oliver Tree has been set for July 25th. The artist passed away at 32 years old following a tragic helicopter crash in Brazil on June 14th. Michael Kastner, NBC News Radio.
6: 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Pirates baseball, they play a doubleheader against the Yankees yesterday. Game one goes the Pirates' way. In 10 innings, they win by a 5-3 score. Jared Triolo and Jake Mangum hitting run-scoring singles in the 10th inning. Previously in the game, Jacob Gonzalez and Nick Gonzalez each hitting home runs for the Pirates. In game number two, the Yankees come back with a 2-0 victory. Bubba Chandler pitched 6 3 innings of two-hit ball in his first scoreless outing of the year. He looked really good, but the bullpen did not hold up.

0: Pirates are off today. Tomorrow, they'll open up a series against the Cubs. Jared Jones is scheduled to start. He'll come in with a 2-1 record.
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4: From your Weather Authority, today, plenty of sunshine, gorgeous day with a high near 75. Tonight, clear sky and cool again, lows 52 to 57. Friday, mainly sunny. It will be warmer, but still looking beautiful. Highs of 75 to 80. Latest weather updates on the Your Erie to Go app. I'm Weather Authority meteorologist Craig Flint.
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1: Time now for something special with Heidi Small. What do you have for me there, Heidi?
2: We're going to continue on with our dumb crooks here for the next few days.
1: All right.
2: This gentleman, Matthew Lehinsky of Long Island, New York, was already a scientist by age 23.
1: Oh, wow.
2: He even had his own facility. Quantitative Laboratories, LLC, which analyzed legal cannabis. Late one night in June of 2023, he called 911 to report a burglary in progress at the lab. When officers arrived, they didn't find a burglar, but they did find, according to the New York Post, 100 items of lab equipment, chemical reagents, and solvents that go into meth, along with over 3 ounces of meth, 625,000 milligrams of pure ketamine, which is similar to a date rape drug, GHB, and $40,000. His lawyer argued that his brilliant client was not a drug dealer, but was studying drug addiction for the public good. Mm. The sketchy study and ill-advised 911 call landed him 4 years in prison.
1: Wowzers.
2: Yeah, you don't call 911 at your facility when you're making meth.
1: Yeah. Well, I'll note that.
2: Gosh.
1: And here's a better idea. Don't make meth.
2: Yeah, no.
1: Let's just do that instead. All right. Well, that is something special with Heidi Small. It's

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1: Hi, this is Chris from Nirvana.
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1: Did you know that Taylor Swift's first job was removing praying mantis growth pods off the trees at her parents' Christmas tree farm?
0: I did not know that. That's quite a first job.
1: Man. It is. Let's see. The only word for the day after tomorrow is the archaic overmorrow.
0: Oh, I kind of like that, though.
1: I do, too. It sounds classy.
0: I'll see you overmorrow.
1: And what do Arkansas, Idaho, Illinois, Kentucky, Missouri, Tennessee, and Texas all have in common?
0: They're all states.
1: They are. But they also all have a city called Paris.
0: Oh, yeah. That's kind of neat.
1: Yeah. And that's news to me.
0: That is also news to me.
2: 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Meals are $15. 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Community Day activities will include blood pressure screenings, fire prevention information, a vehicle extrication demonstration, touch a truck kids games, child safety seat inspections, and more. The organizers invite families to enjoy a day of food education and fun while supporting the Garland Volunteer Fire Department. That's September 12th from 11 a.m. till 3 p.m.
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6: Hello, I'm JJ Fox, and this is When I Hear It. Music is a personal thing. We all tend to connect with a song differently when we hear it. So this is just me saying out loud what certain songs mean to me, do for me, how they intrigue me, where they take me. Basically all the stuff that just rattles around my head when I hear it. Anymore, when I'm watching TV, I always have the Shazam app open. So if I hear a song in a show or movie that piques my interest, I just point the phone at the TV and boom, mystery solved. But you know, it wasn't always that easy. Before all this beautiful technology we had, there was more wonder to it. Like, I wonder what that song is. I wonder who sings it. I wonder if the radio DJ will actually tell me. I wonder if I missed the video credits in the lower corner of the TV. Or I wonder if the record store clerk will know what the hell I'm asking about. It was enough to drive a music geek like me insane. I always have to know. But honestly, it was kind of fun. It was a mystery, game, the thrill of the hunt. And the prize was always worth it, no matter how long it took to find out. My freshman year of college, right before I headed out for spring break, I asked my friend Joel if he had any cool mixtapes I could borrow for the week. He just grabbed a random tape off his desk, tossed it to me, and said, "Hey, try this one." Okay. It was pure gold, every song. Now, there was only one tune on the tape I didn't know, and it like drove me nuts for the entire break. So when I got back to school, I asked Joel, "You know, on that tape, who sings that Million Miles Away song?" He said, "Good question. I don't know. My brother made me the tape. I think the band's name starts with the letter P."
7: Hmm.
6: So I continued to wonder for about another year. Finally, a coworker at the record store where I was working said, "Oh yeah, that's the Plimsolls. I have that album. You can have it if you want. I don't really listen to it anymore." Score. I wondered no more. My prize? The Plimsolls Everywhere at Once album. The song, A Million Miles Away. And when I hear it, it makes me miss the wonder of it all. The first time you connect with a song and you don't have the instant gratification of knowing what it is.

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0: time now for the question of the day. This one's for you, Heidi. 40% of homes that have this are difficult to sell. What is it?
1: Swimming pool.
0: No. A number 13 in the address.
1: Oh.
0: Yeah, I'm trying to think.
1: Yeah, that wouldn't faze me.
0: Me either. I'm trying to think if we've ever had a 13 in our address.
1: No, I don't know. I don't know if we have or not, but it wouldn't
0: how many addresses
1: keep me
0: have
1: from
0: we
1: buying
0: had
1: a house
0: since we've been married.
1: Well, that's just it. It would take a while
0: years
1: to go through the Rolodex.
0: But
1: of,
0: in 26 years, it's over a dozen.
1: Has it been 13 houses? Did we land on lucky number 13?
0: We'll have to go through and figure that out. That'll be a fun thing for us to do later when we have more time. That is your question of the day on the John and Heidi Show.

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2: 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President Trump is set to announce that some major utility companies are pledging to pay for the increased electricity costs of AI data centers. Today's White House announcement brings companies like Duke Energy and NextEra into the plan. The administration says it's already received promises from Google, Microsoft, Meta, Oracle, XAI, OpenAI, and Amazon. Iran says it'll keep attacking targets in the Middle East as long as it remains under attack. An army spokesperson made the televised comments as the Iranian-backed Houthis in Yemen have started attacking Saudi Arabian shipping in the Red Sea. Chick-fil-A says accounts from its loyalty program were affected last month when unauthorized bad actors launched an automated attack. More from Wendy Swanson.
3: Its Chick-fil-A One program was hacked using credentials obtained from a third-party source. The sensitive information included the last four digits of card numbers and saved details like birthdays, email, addresses, and passwords.
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5: From your weather authority, this afternoon will be gorgeous with plenty of sunshine, a high near 75. Tonight, clear sky and cool again, lows 52 to 57. And Friday, mainly sunny, warmer, but still looking beautiful, highs 75 to 80. Latest weather updates on the Your Irrigo app. I'm weather authority meteorologist Craig Flint.
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1: Time now for the list. This is called Lost in Translations. These are movies that we had a name for them here, but they named it something different in China.
2: Oh.
1: So Dumb and Dumber. In China, they called it Two Stupid, Stupid People. Yeah, that's a good name for it. Ghostbusters, Superpower Dare to Die Team.
2: Oh, my.
1: Yeah. Nixon, the movie Nixon was just called The Big Liar.
2: Oh.
1: Anchorman, Ace Announcer. Knocked Up, One Night, Big Belly. The Full Monty, Six Naked Pigs.
2: Wow.
1: The Naked Gun movie, The Gun Died Laughing. Guardians of the Galaxy, Interplanetary Unusual Attacking. Solo, wow. A Star Wars Story, Ranger Solo. And the movie As Good As It Gets. Do you remember the movie?
2: I do, vaguely.
1: They called it Mr. Cat Poop. Why would they have called it that? I don't remember that as part of the movie, but I'm going to have to watch it again, apparently. Those are all the real names that they call those movies in China. Some interesting stuff there. That is the list on the John and Heidi Show.

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5: Singer, songwriter, and musician Roger Waters was one of the co-founders of the supergroup Pink Floyd and was with the group on most of their albums, with 1983's The Final Cut being the last album he was on as a member of Pink Floyd. He's also put out 4 solo albums and a whole lot more, but I'll tell you about the whole lot more here in a little bit. Right now, I want to go back to his very last solo album. He put it out in 2017. The album is called Is This the Life We Really Want? Here's Roger Waters and a song called Smell the Roses.

0: 2017, off the album called Is This the Life We Really Want, there is Pink Floyd founding member Roger Waters and a song called Smell the Roses. Now, with only four solo albums to his name, released between 1984 and 2017, you would think he has a lot of time on his hand. Well, that would be wrong. Roger Waters has also put out soundtrack for two movies. He has also written and produced two classical albums, as well as an opera.
1: 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I'm Dr. Kevin. Tune in next time for more music you probably haven't heard, right here on Channel 98.9.

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2: We always like to wrap things up around here with good news. Take a listen to this. A stranger saw a struggling veteran at the airport. Days later, he received a whole bunch of money. I'll tell you how much here in a second. Started as a quiet moment at an airport. She was looking out the window, this young lady here, and she saw a guy working his tail off. And he was an older gentleman. Turns out he's a Navy veteran. Lucinda, that's her name. She was sitting at the John Wayne Airport in Southern California back in May, getting ready to get on a flight to head to Utah for a family funeral. She noticed and could not quit watching this gentleman who was kind of shuffling around out there. She said her heart just sank. The longer she watched him, every step appeared painful. He was going a little slower than the young kids out there. She continued to watch him lifting equipment, positioning stairs, moving aircraft fueling equipment around. Didn't complain to anybody. She said, I just saw somebody who needed a little bit of support, some love, and some kindness. What was really hard for me was just the condition that he was in. I didn't even know his story at that point. She thought, if there's somebody out there who knows who he is, I would like to get a chance to chat with him. She had no idea how this was going to change his life. Within hours, the video had been viewed over a million times. Before long, the internet sleuths found out his name is James Blair. He's a 64-year-old Navy veteran, spent decades serving his country and his community. She found out he was in the Navy from 1980 to 1990. Then when he left the Navy, he was working at the airport, and he's been there for a long, long time. She said, when she talked to him, he said his plan was to work until he could no longer work. Well, she decided maybe you should get a chance to retire.
3: Right.
2: You've served your time.
3: Love
2: so
3: this.
2: She set up a little GoFundMe, and that GoFundMe has racked up over $184,000.
3: Love these stories.
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2: 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It's in the show notes for today at johnandheidishow.com. Time to say goodbye, Heidi.
3: Goodbye, Heidi.
2: Goodbye, everybody. Have a great day. Thank you for listening to the John and Heidi Show on a Thursday.
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2: 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I'm Trey Westerberg. This update brought to you by Progressive. Music in the Park Summer Music Series continues this week with Caleb Beichner. The performance starts at 6:30 p.m. at the Corey City Park. Bring a chair and enjoy the music. Thursday in the Park is hosted by the Corey Arts Council. A Corey man is facing multiple charges following a single vehicle crash in Chautauqua County. 30-year-old Cody Finney of Corey was charged with failure to keep right, DWI, and tampering with physical evidence. The incident took place July 12th on Clymer Sherman Road. Finney was process released and ordered to appear in court at a future date. The Pennsylvania Supreme Court has ruled that state game wardens and other government officials generally must obtain a search warrant before entering certain privately owned land. The unanimous decision came in a case brought by the Punxsutawney Hunting Club and Pitch Pine Hunting Club against the Pennsylvania Game Commission. The hunting clubs challenged the longstanding federal open fields doctrine, which has allowed warrantless entry onto private land in many situations. The court ruled that Pennsylvania's constitution provides privacy protections for landowners who have taken reasonable steps to keep people off their property, such as posting no trespassing signs, using purple paint markings, or installing fences. The decision means government officials generally must obtain a warrant based on probable cause or qualify for another legal exception before entering those properties. I'm Trey Westerberg from UCtoday.org.
3: NBC News Radio, I'm Michael Kastner. Tropical Storm Bertha is heading westward near the Louisiana coast as it heads toward Texas after making its first landfall Wednesday about 40 miles to the east of New Orleans. The National Hurricane Center says Bertha is now about 145 miles west-southwest of the Big Easy. The White House will hold a briefing soon. The press secretary will speak to reporters as the war with Iran intensifies. Later, the president's expected to announce that some major utility companies are pledging to pay for the increased electricity costs of AI data centers. The Food and Drug Administration is still trying to find the source of a gastrointestinal illness that sickened thousands of people. More from Mark Mayfield.
4: More than 70 new cases of cyclosporiasis were reported this week, an illness caused by parasites linked to food and water. It causes nausea, vomiting, and diarrhea, and has sent more than 300 people to the hospital.
3: Michael Kastner, NBC News Radio.
5: 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Erie Seawolves baseball, they lose yesterday at Chesapeake, falling by a 7-3 score. They have given up 7 runs in each of the first 2 games of this 6-game series. That series will continue coming up this evening. Cleveland Guardians baseball, they lose yesterday, falling to the Minnesota Twins by a 10-6 score. That's the bad news. The good news, it was the return of third baseman Jose Ramirez. He was back in the lineup, going 2-for-5, driving in a run and scoring a run. Kyle Manzaro hits a home run for the Guardians, but it was not enough. That series is wrapping up today. It's going to be Gavin Williams on the mound for Cleveland. He comes in 10-5. That's your Sports Flash for UCtoday.org. I'm Matt Pauley.
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8: From your weather authority, this afternoon will be gorgeous with plenty of sunshine, a high near 75. Tonight, clear sky and cool again, lows 52 to 57. And Friday, mainly sunny, warmer, but still looking beautiful, highs 75 to 80. Latest weather updates on the Your Erie to Go app. I'm weather authority meteorologist Craig Flint.
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1: Bright Suns and hello, it's officially Thursday. It's Cindy Scott here. And let's just start the day off with our weird story. Let's just jump right into today. Why? Because it's Thursday. We want to get to the weekend, right? Our weird story today is a bit morbid, as we are going to have the latest trend when it comes to the new weight loss drugs. And no, it's morbid because of what people are using as a way to help make them look great when they've lost a lot of weight because of the weight loss drugs. I don't know. I don't know how I feel about this one.
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0: It's Cindy Scott here, and let's have our weird story for the day today. And weight loss drugs, well, they may be shrinking some waistlines, but they're also creating a demand for a surprising new cosmetic treatment, which is injectable fat from cadavers. It's a product called Alloclay. It uses processed donor fat from dead people to restore volume to areas like the chest, your butt, in your face, all without surgery or a really lengthy recovery. Now, more than 2,000 patients have received the body contouring treatment, though some have experienced some complications, because, yes, of course, there's complications. Supporters say that it's kind of convenient and it's, you know, different from the traditional fat grafting. Now, while critics question the ethics of profiting from donated human tissue, as popularity grows, experts say long-term safety data is still limited, and debates over regulation, consent, and body donation are only beginning. Don't know how I feel about that just yet. I don't know. I really don't know how I feel about that. I don't know.
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1: Hiya, this is Mara Katria from State College, Pennsylvania, and this track is off of my LP called Modern M, featuring the new wave legend, Modern English. 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

0: Cindy Scott here, and let's talk about a team of engineering students in our feel-good story from Italy. Italy's University of Pisa, you know, the Leaning Tower of Pisa, that thing. Yeah. Yeah, well, they actually built the world's largest paper airplane, all without any, you know, paper cuts. They actually flew it. Yeah, it actually flew. They flew it in the air. It was nicknamed Project Icarus. Now, the plane was made entirely from paper and glue. It stretched an incredible 66 feet. I want you to think about that. That's 66 feet. And it measured, it was 66 feet by 23 feet. It soared 193.5 feet. It's pretty, that's almost two football fields. I want you to think about that. Wait, no. Let me get that correct. Oh, I got that wrong. Ignore me for a moment. Just ignore me. But anyway, this was all held at a big event in Bologna, Italy. Let me say that right. Yeah, I'm trying to think it's Oscar Mayer, but no, it's Bologna, Italy. It earned the Guinness World Record in breaking a mark that had been held by a German university since 2013. Yes, 2013. And yes, I know I was doing my math wrong. I know it was not that, but it was actually more like a little over half a football field. Okay? Think about that. So that was pretty far.
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4: NBC News Radio, I'm Chris Caraccio. The rescheduled White House Correspondents' Dinner is set for tomorrow in the nation's capital. White House Press Secretary Karoline Leavitt says it promises to be a very entertaining and memorable evening and urged Americans to tune in. She added that President Trump looks forward to finishing what he started after an assassination attempt at the original event in April. Tomorrow's dinner will be held at the Waldorf Astoria instead of the previous Washington Hilton. There will also be a shorter guest list and enhanced security. Tropical Storm Bertha is still heading westward and is near the southwestern Louisiana coast. According to the National Hurricane Center, Bertha is expected to reach the Texas coast later today. It's currently 100 miles east-northeast of Galveston, and it's packing winds of up to 45 miles an hour. Residents along the coast can expect up to 4 inches of rain as well as possible storm surge and flooding. Bertha is expected to dissipate late tonight or tomorrow. I'm Chris Caraccio, NBC News Radio.
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0: Gorgeous with plenty of sunshine, a high near 75. Tonight, clear sky and cool again, lows 52 to 57. And Friday, mainly sunny, warmer, but still looking beautiful, highs 75 to 80. Latest weather updates on the Your Irritigo app. I'm Weather Authority meteorologist Craig Flint.
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0: 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Who will you follow?
1: Time for your girly news is up next, and we're going to discuss your Facebook post. 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

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As time ticks by, still I try.

0: news. And did you know that your Facebook post may reveal more about your personality than you think? So there's been a new German study out there that AI can now analyze people's status updates and estimate where they fall on the dark triad personality traits, which is narcissism, Machiavellism, which is manipulation, by the way, and psychopathy. Yeah. And AI can actually tell if you're a psycho, a narcissist, or a manipulator. Researchers tested 7 machine learning models using Facebook posts from 266 adults, along with personality quiz results. No single AI model proved reliably better or worse than the others, but all were able to predict dark personality traits, with language proving far more revealing than age or gender. Researchers say posts containing words tied to emotions, actions, and perception were especially telling. They caution the technology is still experimental and raises significant privacy and ethical concerns if used to judge people in real-world settings. Yep, we're just living in the Matrix now. Clearly living in the Matrix.
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4: 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Organizers note that the ride will both begin and end at the Corey Moose Lodge this year. That's Saturday, August 1st. 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
9: 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We don't know what we're agreeing to. 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
1: So I know we're way past the 4th of July mark, but we're still in the middle of summer, okay? We're still right smack dab in the middle of the summer, which means it's still grilling season. And Guy News today is going to talk all about grilling and how it's a big summer tradition, but a lot of us may be a little nervous about the big barbecue situation, okay? So let's talk about that in Guy News.
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0: Hey, it's your buddy Bob Stye. People keep asking me, what is Britpop? Well, it's whatever I want it to be. I give you 2 hours of 90s UK alternative and, yes, British new wave from the 1980s. 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
5: NBC News Radio, I'm Chris Caraccio. The Trump administration says it's received promises from major companies to pay for the increased electricity costs of AI data centers. Some of those companies include Google, Microsoft, Meta, Oracle, XAI, OpenAI, and Amazon. Tropical Storm Bertha is expected to reach the Texas coast later today. It's currently 100 miles east-northeast of Galveston and is packing winds of up to 45 miles an hour. Stocks are seeing a dip on Wall Street. The Dow Jones has been down over 700 points at times today. The NASDAQ has been down over 600 points, while the S&P 500 has been down over 1%. This all comes as the conflict between the U.S. and Iran continues to escalate. Prosecutors say singer David tried to dump evidence by discarding a passport belonging to his alleged victim. The passport belonging to 14-year-old Celeste Rivas Hernandez was found on Highway 152 in Santa Barbara County by a Caltrans worker. Prosecutors say the singer, whose real name is David Burke, traveled there to discard the document after killing the girl. I'm Chris Caraccio, NBC News Radio.
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7: From your weather authority, this afternoon will be gorgeous with plenty of sunshine, a high near 75. Tonight, clear sky and cool again, lows 52 to 57. And Friday, mainly sunny, warmer, but still looking beautiful, highs 75 to 80. Latest weather updates on the Your Erie to Go app. I'm weather authority meteorologist Craig Flint.
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1: It's time for your guy news, and let's talk about grilling. Yes, grilling. Is it a little intimidating for you to go and grill? Now, I'm just going to throw this out here. I love grilling. Okay, whether it's barbecuing, charcoal grilling, gas grilling, I love it all. I love it all. Why do you say? Because I just do. I just do. It's just one of those things. I love it. Absolutely love it. So, here's the thing. Plenty of us say that we're nervous around the barbecue. Are you one of them? Well, apparently there's a survey of about 5,000 people that were found in the United States that about 49%, nearly half, say grilling is intimidating, especially when it comes to cooking chicken. And the only thing that I have to say about that, if you are scared about cooking chicken on the grill, just have your meat thermometer with you at the grill. Okay? Just have it at the ready. That's what I'm going to say. I mean, if you're going to cook a whole chicken, which they say it was ranked as the riskiest and most difficult food to grill, just don't cook it. Okay? It's just like driving in the snow. Not that I want to bring up snow in the middle of summer. Number one rule in driving in the winter is if you're too scared to go and drive out in it, don't go drive out in it. Number one rule in grilling, if you're too intimidated to cook it, don't cook it. Got it? Got it. The other difficult barbecue foods include mac and cheese, which that's a new one for me to try to barbecue. Why would you try to barbecue mac and cheese? I don't know. Watermelon. I've done watermelon before, which is rather unique. So the key with the watermelon, and it's a cheat. And it's a cheat of mine. I got them on Amazon. They're barbecue sheets. They're grilling sheets. They're like nonstick grilling sheets. They still give you the grill marks, but they're nonstick. And you put them on your grill or your barbecue. And they still work. They still give you the grill marks, but they're nonstick. And they're amazing. And they're dirt cheap, too, if you get them on Amazon. Seriously. I've done pizza, too. I've grilled pizza. And pizza, by the way, on the barbecue, amazing. But many people said that they suffered classic barbecue disasters, including dropping meat through the grates. I've done it. Run out of propane. And if you haven't learned the hack about whether or not you have enough propane, seriously, you can Google that. Burning the outside while leaving the inside raw. Just turn your heat down. Despite the fears, 47% say food simply tastes better off the grill. 84% would barbecue more often if they had the chance, like myself. And according to the survey, the top unspoken grill rules, you never touch another person's grill without permission. Yes. That is the number one rule. And always let the meat rest before serving. Don't open the lid unnecessarily. And no backseat grilling. Never press down on a burger with a spatula as well. The whole touching someone else's barbecue without asking. You don't do that. No. No, this is my grill. Okay, I grill. I'm the grill person. Okay, you touch my grill, I kill you. Okay, that's just me. You could ask. No touchy. No touchy.

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1: On Friday, we visit with filmmaker and writer Jared Cohen. He is the maker of a new film called Night of the Living Dead. If that name sounds familiar, it's because it's based on the original. This one has Robert Carradine and Dee Wallace and Vivica A. Fox. We'll chat with him all about it on Friday.
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1: What's up? This is Taylor Momsen from The Pretty Reckless. This is our new song, When I Wake Up, from our upcoming album, Dear God. When I Wake Up is about bad f***ing decisions and so much more.

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3: For UCToday.org, I'm JT reporting. Pennsylvania State Police file animal cruelty charges in two separate cases in Warren and Erie counties. In the first case, Christine Van Gilder and Jason Farnham, both of Youngsville, were accused of neglecting 31 animals at a home near Pittsfield. Troopers alleged 25 dogs, 3 cats, a guinea pig, and 2 fancy rats were living in unsanitary conditions without adequate food, clean drinking water, or veterinary care. Investigators said some of the dogs had contracted canine parvovirus. Both face multiple felony counts and misdemeanor counts of animal cruelty. In Erie County, meanwhile, Christopher Randall, 27 years of age, of Erie, is charged after state police allege he sprayed Febreze into a dog's eyes and then stabbed the animal multiple times while it was confined in a cage at a residence on Perry Highway in Summit Township. 2 people were found dead inside a vehicle on the campus of UPMC Chautauqua in Jamestown on Wednesday. Police responded to the hospital shortly before after 2:15 on the report that 2 unresponsive subjects were there. According to police, there are no signs of foul play. There's no threat to the public as a result of the incident. The investigation is ongoing. Pennsylvania State Police are accepting applications from individuals interested in pursuing a career as a state trooper, with the current cadet hiring cycle remaining open through July 31st. The recruitment effort follows Governor Shapiro's approval of the 2026-27 state budget, which includes $16.2 million to fund 4 additional Pennsylvania State Police cadet classes, training approximately 380 new troopers. Applications for the current hiring cycle must be submitted through the Commonwealth's employment website by July 31st. The next cadet hiring cycle will open on August 1st. Music in the Park Summer Series continues this week with Caleb Buechner. The performance starts at 6:30 at the Cory City Park. Bring a chair, enjoy the music. Thursday in the Park is hosted by the Cory Arts Council. That's it for now. JT reporting.
4: NBC News Radio. I'm Chris Caraccio. President Trump is set to make an announcement today regarding companies pledging to pay for the increased electricity costs of AI data centers. The goal is to reduce the burden of potentially skyrocketing electric bills for the average customer while still keeping an edge in the race to develop and expand artificial intelligence. Today's White House announcement brings companies like Duke Energy and NextEra into the plan. The administration says it has already received promises from Google, Microsoft, Meta, Oracle, XAI, OpenAI, and Amazon. Concerns over rising utility costs have led some local governments to consider moratoriums on data centers. Stocks are seeing a decline on Wall Street. The Dow has been down over 600 points at times today. The NASDAQ has also been down over 600 points, while the S&P 500 has declined over 1%. This comes as the conflict between the U.S. and Iran continues to escalate, leading oil prices to rise. I'm Chris Caraccio, NBC News Radio.
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6: The Erie Seawolves will continue their series with the Chesapeake Bay Sox tonight. Wednesday, they lost 3-7. They've dropped the first 2 games of this series. While the Cleveland Guardians are playing this afternoon against Minnesota, Gavin Williams went up against Taj Bradley. The Guardians fell Wednesday to the Twins 10-6. They're 1 game back of the Chicago White Sox in the AL Central. Friday, they'll face Tampa Bay at Tropicana Field in St. Petersburg. The Pirates have the day off today. They

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3: From your weather authority, this afternoon will be gorgeous with plenty of sunshine, a high near 75. Tonight, clear sky and cool again, lows 52 to 57. And Friday, mainly sunny, warmer, but still looking beautiful, highs 75 to 80. Latest weather updates on the Your Irrigo app. I'm weather authority meteorologist Craig Flint.
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1: Yeah, the What's a Josh broadcast for today, Thursday, the 23rd day of July. Can't believe we're already there. Today, National Vanilla Ice Cream Day, National Lemon Day, and National Refreshment Day. It's also Gorgeous Grandma Day. 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

0: 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Time to go old school if you're single and you're looking for somebody. Never mind the dating apps. Doing this, and yes, it involves real-world activity, could help you actually meet somebody. The love of your life. What is it? I'll explain next.
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2: The What's a Josh broadcast. So throw away your dating apps. Try looking for love while buying groceries. I think people used to fall in love that way, at least on the movies they did. Some supermarkets in Finland are testing pink shopping baskets that let, oh, this is funny, that let other customers know they're single and open to meeting someone. Regular baskets are gray or black, so the pink ones definitely stand out. The idea recently went viral after Instagram creator Kajvi, who's lived in Finland for 4 years, posted a video explaining the concept. She says shoppers are only supposed to approach each other if they're both carrying pink baskets. What do you think of that? You know what? Let's talk about this for a second. So a lot of us, myself included, we met our spouses online. Depending on what generation you're from, if you're a millennial, like I'm an older millennial, but chances are that that's probably how you met somebody, whether it was on Match.com, Facebook, or Tinder, or whatever. How did you meet your spouse or your ex-spouse or your current boyfriend or girlfriend? I'd love to hear from you. What's a Josh.com? But by the way, it can't be online. I forgot about that. It cannot be online. It has to be in the real world. How did you meet them?
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2: Noah Kahn is sorry, and he wants you to know it.
3: Laying on a steel roof, leaks through the sheet.
2: The singer is apologizing after canceling his New York City concert at the last minute. He says he wanted to perform last Saturday, but severe weather forced him to call off the show. Kahn is currently on his Great Divide Stadium tour. Disney Plus is launching a documentary about Julie Andrews. The project will offer an intimate and revealing look at Andrews's extraordinary career from British vaudeville to her meteoric rise as a global superstar. An official title and a 2027 release date will be announced at a later date. The Grateful Dead hope you'll be trucking to their next meetup at the movies.
4: This year's meetup is going to feature the band's 1991 concert at Giant Stadium in New Jersey. The show was part of the Grateful Dead's The Supper Tour of 1991. The 2026 meetup at the movies will hit select theaters worldwide August 8th and 10th. Tickets are on sale now. I'm Mark Mayfield.
2: And Pat McAfee is getting into music. The sports media personality's first country album, The Diary of a Polarizing Figure, is set to drop next month. He says he's built it from songs and stories that he's been writing for decades. That's entertainment. I'm Daria Albinger.
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0: You're the What to Josh broadcast. If you met your significant other in the real world, not online, where were you? How'd you meet? Got a message from Ron. Ron said, we've been married 41 years. We met in high school chemistry class. She let me copy her homework, and the rest is history. Melissa, he asked me to prom in 1987. We're still together. Jason said, a mutual friend kept insisting we'd be perfect together. Turns out she was right. And yes, I am from the generation where everybody was meeting somebody online. And Rachel, we met at a backyard barbecue. Neither of us wanted to go. If you got something, we'd love to hear from you. What's at Josh.com.
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3: For UCToday.org, I'm JT reporting. Pennsylvania State Police file animal cruelty charges in two separate cases in Warren and Erie counties. In the first case, Christine Van Gilder and Jason Farnham, both of Youngsville, were accused of neglecting 31 animals at a home near Pittsfield. Troopers alleged 25 dogs, 3 cats, a guinea pig, and 2 fancy rats were living in unsanitary conditions without adequate food, clean drinking water, or veterinary care. Investigators said some of the dogs had contracted canine parvovirus. Both face multiple felony counts and misdemeanor counts of animal cruelty. In Erie County, meanwhile, Christopher Randall, 27 years of age, of Erie, is charged after state police allege he sprayed Febreze into a dog's eyes and then stabbed the animal multiple times while it was confined in a cage at a residence on Perry Highway in Summit Township. Two people were found dead inside a vehicle on the campus of UPMC Chautauqua in Jamestown on Wednesday. Police responded to the hospital shortly before after 2:15 on the report that two unresponsive subjects were there. According to police, there are no signs of foul play. There's no threat to the public as a result of the incident. The investigation is ongoing. Pennsylvania State Police are accepting applications from individuals interested in pursuing a career as a state trooper, with the current cadet hiring cycle remaining open through July 31st. The recruitment effort follows Governor Shapiro's approval of the 2026-27 state budget, which includes $16.2 million to fund 4 additional Pennsylvania State Police cadet classes, training approximately 380 new troopers. Applications for the current hiring cycle must be submitted through the Commonwealth's employment website by July 31st. The next cadet hiring cycle will open on August 1st. Music in the Park Summer Series continues this week with Caleb Buechner. The performance starts at 6:30 at the Cory City Park. Bring a chair, enjoy the music. Thursday in the Park is hosted by the Cory Arts Council. That's it for now. JT reporting.
4: NBC News Radio. I'm Chris Caraccio. President Trump is announcing a commitment from major utilities and companies that consumers will not bear the extra electricity costs of the AI data center expansions across the country. Speaking from the EPA headquarters today, he detailed the updated ratepayer protection pledge meant to reduce the burden of potentially skyrocketing electric bills for consumers while still keeping an edge in the AI race. Trump said the plan includes letting the tech companies build their own power plants. The White House says major utilities, including NextEra and Duke Energy, have signed on, along with Google, Microsoft, Meta, Oracle, OpenAI, and Amazon. Tropical Storm Bertha is moving inland near the Texas-Louisiana border. According to the National Hurricane Center, Bertha is set to spread heavy rains along parts of the Texas coast. It's currently 75 miles northeast.

0: Doubleheader against the Yankees on Wednesday. They took game one in 10 innings, 5-3. Jacob Gonzalez and Nick Gonzalez each with a home run, but they were shut out in game two, 2-0, where they were held to three hits. The Cleveland Guardians are playing this afternoon, wrapping up their series with Minnesota. Guardians lost Wednesday 10-6 and are one game back of the Chicago White Sox in the American League Central. Gavin Williams started today for Cleveland against Taj Bradley. Friday, they'll face Tampa Bay in Florida. The Erie Seawolves continuing their series with the Chesapeake Bay Sox tonight. On Wednesday, they fell 3-7 and have dropped the first two games of this series. 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
5: With your weather flash, I'm Bill Banks, UCtoday.org. 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This afternoon, sunny with a high near 72. Tonight, mostly clear with a low around 48. Looking ahead to Friday, sunny with a high near 79. Friday night will be partly cloudy with a low around 57. Saturday brings a chance of rain showers, mostly sunny, with a high near 79. Currently, it's 71 and clear. For UCtoday.org, I'm Bill Banks with your weather flash.
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1: The What's a Josh broadcast. How did you meet your significant other if it was not online? Brian said, we met at a church choir practice. I couldn't sing, but apparently that didn't matter. Carol, our first date was after a church softball game. Mike, we went playing darts at the local tavern in 1992. We're still playing today. And Greg, she spilled her drink on me at a country bar. Best accident that ever happened. That sounds something like it's right out of a book. Or better yet, a country song. I think, Greg, you might have a hit right there for you, man. Love to hear from you. What's a Josh.com?
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5: Thank you for listening to the What's a Josh broadcast. Want to know how you met your significant other? The only caveat is it couldn't have been online. So this is for you who have met somebody the old school way, in person. Dave said, we met because someone accidentally sat in the wrong seat on the first day of class. Kevin, she rear-ended me when we were driving down the expressway. I married the woman who wrecked my pickup. Again, another good country song. Kevin and Greg, y'all got to get together and write something. Linda, we've been married for 47 years. We met at a county fair. One ride on the Ferris wheel changed both of our lives. I love these stories. If you got one, please share it. What'sajosh.com.
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0: On the What's a Josh broadcast, how did you meet your significant other? Laura said our dogs met before we did. We were at the dog park. We've been together now for 5 years. Love that one. One from Dave. Back in the day, and I grew up in the 60s, if you wanted to meet someone, you had to leave the house, Josh. Dave said he's been with his wife, Marcy, for over 50 years. Dave, congratulations, and thank you for that. I love you. More on the way.
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0: Another What's a Josh broadcast. So up until now, we've heard from the older generations. And yes, if you're like me, born in 1983, you are now becoming an older generation. It's just the way it is. Sorry, everybody. But we want to hear now from the younger generation, Gen Z, basically, or the younger millennials, how you met your significant other. And it couldn't be online. It had to be in person. Tyler just sent us a message. He's 23. He said, I deleted the dating apps last year. I met my now girlfriend at a local coffee shop because we both kept showing up every Saturday. Emma said, my boyfriend and I met at our pickleball league. That is very 2026 of you, by the way. Neither of us was looking for a date, but we just started playing and had a lot of great chemistry. Olivia, I'm 24. I met volunteering at the animal shelter. And Mason said, we met at the gym because we kept waiting for the same squat rack. Thank you for that. If you have anything else you want to throw into it, we'd love to hear from you. What's a Josh.com.
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6: 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Pennsylvania State Police file animal cruelty charges in two separate cases in Warren and Erie counties. In the first case, Christine Van Gilder and Jason Farnham, both of Youngsville, were accused of neglecting 31 animals at a home near Pittsfield. Troopers alleged 25 dogs, 3 cats, a guinea pig, and 2 fancy rats were living in unsanitary conditions without adequate food, clean drinking water, or veterinary care. Investigators said some of the dogs had contracted canine parvovirus. Both face multiple felony counts and misdemeanor counts of animal cruelty. In Erie County, meanwhile, Christopher Randall, 27 years of age, of Erie, is charged after state police allege he sprayed Febreze into a dog's eyes and then stabbed the animal multiple times while it was confined in a cage at a residence on Perry Highway in Summit Township. Two people were found dead inside a vehicle on the campus of UPMC Chautauqua in Jamestown on Wednesday. Police responded to the hospital shortly before after 2:15 on the report that 2 unresponsive subjects were there. According to police, there are no signs of foul play. There's no threat to the public as a result of the incident. The investigation is ongoing. Pennsylvania State Police are accepting applications from individuals interested in pursuing a career as a state trooper, with the current cadet hiring cycle remaining open through July 31st. The recruitment effort follows Governor Shapiro's approval of the 2026-27 state budget, which includes $16.2 million to fund 4 additional Pennsylvania State Police cadet classes, training approximately 380 new troopers. Applications for the current hiring cycle must be submitted through the Commonwealth's employment website by July 31st. The next cadet hiring cycle will open on August 1st. Music in the Park Summer Series continues this week with Caleb Buechner. The performance starts at 6:30 at the Cory City Park. Bring a chair, enjoy the music. Thursday in the Park is hosted by the Cory Arts Council. That's it for now. JT reporting.
7: 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I'm Chris Caraggio.
8: It was a tough day on Wall Street as stocks closed lower. It all comes as oil prices have been surging as the United States has been launching more strikes against Iran. Brent crude futures gained 7% to settle at over $100 at the closing bell. The Dow Jones Industrial Average lost 506 points to 51,711. The S&P 500 fell 90 points to 7408, and the NASDAQ dropped 553 points to 25,137. President Trump says he's close to making a decision on a massive attack against Iran. Speaking to Axios, he said

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1: Major League Baseball, the Pittsburgh Pirates will begin a series with the Chicago Cubs on Friday at PNC Park. They have the day off today after a doubleheader against the Yankees on Wednesday. They took game one in 10 innings, 5-3. Jacob Gonzalez and Nick Gonzalez each with a home run, but they were shut out in game two, 2-0, where they were held to three hits. The Cleveland Guardians are playing this afternoon, wrapping up their series with Minnesota. Guardians lost Wednesday 10-6 and are one game back of the Chicago White Sox in the American League Central. Gavin Williams started today for Cleveland against Taj Bradley. Friday, they'll face Tampa Bay in Florida. The Erie Seawolves continuing their series with the Chesapeake Bay Sox tonight. On Wednesday, they fell 3-7 and have dropped the first two games of this series. 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
4: 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This afternoon, sunny with a high near 72. Tonight, mostly clear with a low around 48. Looking ahead to Friday, sunny with a high near 79. Friday night brings partly cloudy skies with a low around 57. Currently, it's 71 and clear. For UCToday.org, I'm Bill Banks with your weather flash.
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0: There's Evanescence. Who will you follow?
1: What's a Josh broadcast? 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Jake said, we met waiting in line for tacos after a concert. And Mia said, I think our generation is getting tired of swiping. We'd rather meet someone doing something we actually enjoy. That way we have more in common. That said, I met my boyfriend at a concert. Mia, thank you for that one. We'd love to hear from you. What's a Josh.com?
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1: And the What's a Josh broadcast. Time for the retro movie quote of the day. We are going back to 1987. Every single day this week, it's been 1987. Maybe we'll do this every week. We'll pick a different year. I think next week we should do the 70s. We haven't done the 70s in a really long time. Anyway, I'll give you the quote next. I will tell you it is a Kevin Costner film. 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
1: Go back to 1987 again today with the retro movie quote of the day. Your quote, they pull a knife, you pull a gun. What movie is that from? From 1987. They pull a knife, you pull a gun. My other hint was it does have Kevin Costner in it. No, it's not Dances with Wolves. Unless there's a deleted scene I didn't see in that movie. I will give you the answer next.
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0: That's going to do it for the What's a Josh broadcast. I'll talk to you tomorrow, same time, same place. Thank you so much for spending your day with me. By the way, don't forget, tomorrow is Friday, so if you're in a bad mood, smile. It's going to get better, I promise. Talk to you then.
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3: 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I'm Chris Caraccio.
4: President Trump is honoring the 2025 World Series champion LA Dodgers at the White House. This is the second straight year that the White House has welcomed in the back-to-back champions. Shortstop Mookie Betts says he will skip the ceremony and use the off day to spend time with his family, insisting his absence is not politically motivated. The Dodgers won their ninth World Series title last fall, defeating the Toronto Blue Jays in seven games. Today's visit will continue a tradition of reigning sports champs being invited to the People's House that dates back to 1869 when the Cincinnati Red Stockings met with President Ulysses S. Grant. Wall Street has closed with stocks lower. It comes as oil prices have been surging as the U.S. has been launching more strikes against Iran. Brent crude futures gained 7% to settle at over $100. At the closing bell, the Dow Jones lost 506 points, the S&P 500 fell 90 points, and the NASDAQ dropped 553 points. I'm Chris Caraccio, NBC News Radio.
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8: 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Tonight, mostly clear with a low around 48. Tomorrow, sunny with a high near 79. As we move into Friday night, it will be partly cloudy with a low around 57. Looking ahead to Saturday, there's a chance of rain showers, but it will still be mostly sunny during the day. Currently, it's 71 and clear. For UCtoday.org, I'm Bill Banks with your weather flash.
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0: So have you ever had type 2 fun before? It sounds like something you'd need to go to the ER for, but according to this, it's more of a fond memories of something that was actually quite miserable. Like, let's say you moved your best friend. It was the hottest day. It was the hardest one, hardest move you've ever had to do. But when you look back on it, you think of it, you know, kind of as an enjoyable moment. That is considered type 2 fun. You just laugh about it. It's a good memory later, not as you're actually going through the real event. So the next time you're halfway through something just terrible and you're with maybe your best friends or maybe somebody else, just remember, you might be making that one of your favorite stories later on in life.
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1: What's up? This is Taylor Momsen from The Pretty Reckless. This is our new song, When I Wake Up, from our upcoming album, Dear God. When I Wake Up is about bad f***ing decisions and so much more.

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0: foodandwine.com recently did an article about the states that tip the best and the worst. I'm not sure if they had agents go out and, you know, look at whatever tips people left for other people. They counted the change after they left the table. I don't know how they got this all together. But according to this, Delaware is the best place that people tip. On average, 22.1%. West Virginia, people there are more likely to tip 21%. And New Hampshire, 20.9%. Now, when it comes to the states that are worst at it, number one was California. They're the worst states that tip at 17.3%. Still not bad, though. That's still not bad. Washington, 17.8%, and Nevada, 18.2%.
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3: NBC News Radio, I'm Scott Carr. The Justice Department is withdrawing subpoenas issued earlier this month to several New York Times reporters. The Times reports the DOJ had sought phone and text messaging records from reporters, and in some cases those of family members in connection to the department's probe of the outlet's reporting on the new Air Force One jet gifted to President Trump by the nation of Qatar. The Trump administration had been pushing to identify the confidential government sources who spoke with reporters about the jet security. The president says he's nearing a decision on a massive attack against Iran, telling Axios new strikes would be bigger than the ones conducted during Operation Epic Fury. This as the U.S. and Iran have renewed attacks against each other. Tropical storm Bertha is moving inland now over eastern Texas. The National Hurricane Center says Bertha is spreading heavy rains along parts of the Texas coast, still packing winds of up to 40 miles an hour. Scott Carr, NBC News Radio.
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8: 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Tonight, mostly clear with a low around 48. Tomorrow brings sunny skies with a high near 79. Later, Friday night, partly cloudy conditions will settle in with a low around 57. Looking ahead to Saturday, there's a chance of rain showers, but it will be mostly sunny with a high near 79. Currently, it's 70 and clear. For UCToday.org, I'm Bill Banks with your weather flash.
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So there is a company, Irwan, selling what they are calling sacred water. Now, I'm not sure if they're trying to, you know, get on the bad side of the church, but I'll tell you what's supposed to be in it and why they're selling it. The details are coming up in just a few minutes.

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1: 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He is the maker of a new film called Night of the Living Dead. 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We'll chat with him all about it on Friday.
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2: So would you buy a $12 cup of water? We're talking, you know, maybe 6 to 8 ounces of water. Well, this luxury grocery store chain called Irwan, I believe they're in California, they're selling these, quote, sacred waters for $12 each. Now, according to this, it's water plus ice and add-ons. I don't know what the add-ons are, but Irwan describes the drink as a clarified herbal tonic infused with organic jasmine tea and botanical blend served as a refreshing elixir poured over ice. People who have tried it say it just tastes like coconut water. People are intrigued, but most people are roasting it because who wants to pay $12 for a cup of something that tastes like coconut water?

0: everybody. This is Nigel Metal for Nigel Metal's Night Spikes. And tonight we're serving up a great independent band. You're going to be listening to
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0: Someone in Kansas is making off with other people's plants. They are literally digging up flowers right out of their planters in front of their house and then taking off with them. Police are looking into this. And as a matter of fact, we've got more details on it coming up in just a few minutes as more of the Terry Dean program is still yet to come.
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5: NBC News Radio, I'm Scott Carr. President Trump says he'll decide soon on whether to launch a massive attack against Iran, telling Axios the strikes would be larger than the ones conducted during Operation Epic Fury. This says the U.S. and Iran have renewed attacks against each other. That's led to another rise in oil prices and a spike in U.S. gas prices. The president says he's placing new tariffs on countries around the world, including the European Union. The sweeping tariffs are set to take effect at midnight tonight, just as previous 10% temporary tariffs expire. Trump has said the tariffs aren't going away, even after the Supreme Court struck down the tariffs he imposed last year. There's been protests in Wisconsin's state capital today following the fatal shooting of a man by police. Reports say protesters took over a news conference with Madison leaders after Wednesday's officer-involved shooting. Police say the man was shot after showing a knife while scuffling with officers who were trying to arrest him. Scott Carr, NBC News Radio.
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7: With your weather flash, I'm Bill Banks, uctoday.org. 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Tonight, mostly clear with a low around 48. Tomorrow brings sunny skies with a high near 79. Later Friday night, it will be partly cloudy with a low around 57. Saturday features a chance of rain showers, mostly sunny with a high near 79. Currently, it's 70 and clear. For uctoday.org, I'm Bill Banks with your weather flash.
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